What a wonderful performance. We heard Johannes Brahms' Piano Concerto No. 2 in B-flat, Opus 83. The Chicago Symphony Orchestra was directed by Fritz Reiner, and Van Cliburn played the piano. What are your classical music favorites? 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Click Donate, then Planned Giving. We will now listen to Julia, Florida, a piece composed by Agustin Barrios, which he dedicated to Julia Martinez. And the title Florida is meant to evoke the idea of flourishing both musically and emotionally. David Russell performs.

0: That was beautiful. David Russell performed Julia, Florida by Agustin Barrios. We hope you will stay with us for the next hour of Concert Hall. We will have a violin sonata by Cesar Franck and a harp concerto by George Friedrich Handel. Please stay with us.
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0: Welcome back. You're listening to Concert Hall, and I am your host, Tanya Greaves. We will begin this hour with Violin Sonata in A by Cesar Franck. It is considered one of the finest sonatas written for piano and violin. Itzhak Perlman plays the violin, and Marta Argerich plays the piano. Enjoy.

0: 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This is Dr. Jay Pearson, the host of Thursday Night Opera House here on the Classical Station. 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
1: George Friedrich Handel's father disapproved of his career choice and wanted him to go into the legal field, but his mother, the smart woman that she was, encouraged him secretly. We will listen to his Harp Concerto in B-flat, Opus 4, Number 6. I Musici performs, and Ursel Holliger plays the harp.

We heard George Friedrich Handel's Harp Concerto in B-flat, Imusuchi performed with Ursula Holliger on the harp. 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We will now listen to Flute Concerto in E by Saverio Mercadante. He's an Italian composer who lived from 1795 to 1870 and mostly composed operas. I Solisti Veneti will perform under the direction of Claudio Scimone, and James Galway plays the flute.

0: We just listened to Saverio Mercadante's Flute Concerto in E, performed by E. Celeste Finiti, under the direction of Claudio Simone, James Galway flute. And thank you so much to Tanya Grease for her fine work hosting tonight's concert hall. I do hope you'll stay tuned for the next hour. Music in the Night begins at 10 o'clock, and at that time you'll hear works by Rafe Vaughan Williams and Felix Mendelssohn.
1: William Shakespeare once wrote, "If music be the food of love, play on." 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

Welcome to Music in the Night. I'm your host, Larry Hall. Thank you so much for joining me. And in this hour, as I mentioned earlier, we'll hear works by Felix Mendelssohn. We begin, however, with one by Ralph Vaughan Williams. It is his The Lark Ascending. And the performance is by the English Chamber Orchestra under the direction of Yehudi Menuhin with Jose Luis Garcia, violin. This piece was inspired by George Meredith's 1881 poem of the same name. It captures the imagery of an English countryside bird rising into the bright sky. It was written in 1914 for violin and piano just before the outbreak of World War I. The work was delayed, and it was reworked for solo violin and full orchestra after the war in 1920.

We've just enjoyed listening to the English Chamber Orchestra under the direction of Yehudi Menuhin with Jose Luis Garcia, violinist, perform Ralph Vaughan Williams' The Lark Ascending. We have a question for every listener. 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Our next selection is The Suite of Waltzes by Mel Bonis, and the performance is by Alessandra Amara, pianist, and Roberto Procida, also a pianist. This was composed around 1895 to 1898, spanning opus numbers 35 through 39. It is a romanticized vision of the traditional Baroque suite, unified entirely through three-quarter time. It features elegant nonchalance, subtle impressionistic harmonies, and occasional delicate orientalist flavors.

We just listened to pianist Alessandra Amara and Roberto Prosetta perform Mel Bonice's Suite of Waltzes. Ever wish you could tell us exactly what you think of the music you're listening to? Now you can. 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Our next composition is the String Quartet No. 2 in A Minor, Opus 13 by Felix Mendelssohn. And this performance is by the Emerson String Quartet. This piece was composed and when he was simply only 18 years of age. It was deeply inspired by the late quartets of Ludwig von Beethoven. It's unified by the composer's youthful song Frage, which asks, "Ist es wahr?" That is it true? Referencing an unrequited love for soprano Betsy, Betty Pistor.

0: We just listened to the Emerson String Quartet perform Felix Mendelssohn's String Quartet No. 2 in A minor, Opus 13. And I do hope you'll stay tuned for the next hour of Music in the Night to hear works by Fauré and Johann Sebastian Bach.
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0: Welcome to the second hour of Music in the Night. I'm your host, Larry Hall. And our next selection is by Henry Purcell. It is his Four Pavans, performed by the Taverner Players, under the direction of Andrew Parrott. This is a renowned set of instrumental consort pieces, frequently grouped or recorded as a collection of four or five pavans, composed around 1680 during the Middle Baroque era in England.

We just listened to the Taverner Players under the direction of Andrew Parrott perform Henry Purcell's Four Pavans. Next, we'll hear the Violin Sonata No. 1 in A, Opus 13 by Gabriel Fauré, performed by Joshua Bell, violinist, and Genevieve Tribodet, pianist. It is an energetic and luminous masterwork of French chamber music composed between 1875 and 1876, celebrated as one of the finest and achievements of Fauré's early career, earning instant praise from fellow composers such as Camille Saint-Saëns.

We just listened to Joshua Bell, violinist, and Jean-Yves Thibaudet, pianist, perform Gabriel Fauré's Violin Sonata No. 1 in A, Opus 13. And our next composition is Johann Sebastian Bach's Inventions 1 through 5 from Two-Part Inventions. The pianist is Andras Schiff. And these pieces are short, masterly keyboard exercises written to teach students independent voice leading, ornamentation, and expressive style.

We just listened to Andras Schiff, pianist, perform Johann Sebastian Bach's Inventions 1 through 5 from Two-Part Inventions. And our next composition is by Antonio Vivaldi, his Recorder Concerto in A minor, performed by I Solisti Veneti, under the direction of Claudio Simone, with Michala Petri, recorder, and Sopranino recorder.

enjoying each compelling melody as if it were words from a dear and good friend. 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

welcome to Sleepers Awake. I'm your host, Larry Hall. Thank you so much for joining me. And this hour, we'll hear works by Richard Wagner, as well as Wolfgang Amadeus Mozart. But first, we will begin with a piece by Rebecca Clark, and it is her Passacaglia on an old English tune for viola and piano. The viola is played by Kenneth Martinson, and the piano is by Christopher Taylor. This is a somber, powerful chamber work composed around 1940 to 1944 and published in 1943. She was a prominent 20th century British-American composer and professional violist. The old English tune is the hymn Veni Creator Spiritus, or Come Creator Spirit, historically attributed to Thomas Tallis.

That was Rebecca Clark's Passacaglia, and on an old English tune for viola and piano, performed by Kenneth Martinson, viola, and Christopher Taylor, piano. Ever wish you could tell us exactly what you think of the music you're hearing? Now you can. Just tap the new Rate This Song button in our app to let us know what you love or what you don't. 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And our next selection is Richard Wagner's Prelude to Act One and Love, Death from Tristan und Isolde. And this is a performance by the French National Orchestra under the direction of Eugène Yocum. And this piece begins softly in the cellos and introduces the legendary Tristan chord, a harmonically ambiguous dissonance that deliberately avoids resolution. Every attempt to resolve the chord creates further tension, establishing a sense of endless yearning and desire made into the music. It lays bare the psychological state of the title characters, foreshadowing a love that is unfulfilled in worldly life and destined for a tragic end.

We just listened to Prelude to Act One and Love, Death from Tristan und Isolde by Richard Wagner. And the performance was by the French National Orchestra under the direction of Eugen Yalcom. Our next selection is the Farewell Symphony, Symphony number 45 in F sharp minor by Joseph Haydn. And the performance is by L'Estro Armonica, and it's under the direction of Derek Solomons. It is his famous 1772 classical work, recognized for its emotional intensity and theatrical staging.

0: We just heard Joseph Haydn's Symphony No. 45 in F sharp minor, his farewell symphony, performed by Lestro Armonica, and that was under the direction of Derek Solomons. I hope you'll stay tuned for the next hour of Sleepers Awake, coming up shortly after this station identification.
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0: And welcome to the second hour of Sleepers Awake. I'm your host, Larry Hall. In this hour, we'll listen to one of Sergei Rachmaninoff's most famous pieces. But first, we have this by Wolfgang Amadeus Mozart. It is his violin sonata in B flat. And the violinist is Takako Nishizaki with Yeno Yandu, pianist. This piece was written in Vienna in 1784 and composed for the talented Italian violinist Regina Strinazaki for a joint concert in Vienna. Mozart unfortunately ran out of time to write down the piano part, but he performed the premiere reading the blank manuscript paper while playing the entire piano part completely from memory. And reportedly, Emperor Joseph II spotted the empty paper through his opera glasses.

We just listened to Wolfgang Amadeus Mozart's Violin Sonata in B-flat. And the performers were violinist Takako Nishizaki and pianist Yeno Yandu. Our next work is the very famous Piano Concerto No. 2 in C minor, Opus 18 by Sergei Rachmaninoff. The performance is by the Warsaw Philharmonic Orchestra under the direction of Stanisław Wysocki with Sviatoslav Richter, piano. And this piece was composed between June 1900 and April 1901. It is one of the most famous and enduringly popular pieces in the classical piano repertoire. This piece was dedicated to his doctor, Nikolai Dahl, who helped him recover from his clinical depression and writer's block from which he suffered after the disastrous 1897 premiere of his First Symphony, No. 1.

0: We just enjoyed listening to the immensely popular Piano Concerto No. 2 in C minor, Opus 18 by Sergei Rachmaninoff. The performance was by the Warsaw Philharmonic Orchestra under the direction of Stanisław Wyspiański with Sviatoslav Richter, pianist. And I hope you'll stay tuned for the third hour of Sleepers Awake to hear works by Prokofiev and C.P.E. Bach.
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0: And welcome to another hour of Sleepers Awake. I'm your host, Larry Hall, and we will begin this third hour with a work by Antonín Dvořák. It is his string quintet in E-flat, Opus 97, performed by the Emerson String Quartet with Paul Neubauer Viola. And this piece was composed in 1893 during a summer stay in Spillville, Iowa, a rural community populated by many Czech immigrants. He drew loose inspiration from Native American musical idioms as well as African American spiritual influences. His primary objective was, and I quote, to write something really melodious and simple.

We just listened to the Emerson String Quartet with Paul Neubauer, viola, perform Antonín Dvořák's String Quintet in E-flat, Opus 97. And our next composition is the Symphony in E-flat by Carl Philipp Emanuel Bach, performed by the English Consort under the direction of Andrew Manzi. And this piece is a trailblazing symphony that he wrote around 1757 during his time in Berlin.

We just listened to the English Consort under the direction of Andrew Manzi perform Carl Philipp Emanuel Bach's Symphony in E-flat. And our next work is Symphony No. 1 in D, Opus 25, also known as the Classical, by Sergei Prokofiev. And the performance is by the Philadelphia Orchestra under the direction of Eugene Ormandy. This piece was written between 1916 and 1917, and it's famously known as the Classical Symphony. It premiered in Pietrograd on April 18, 1918. He titled it Classical partly to tease the geese, as he called critics and traditionalists, but it genuinely mirrors the light, balanced structure of 18th century music while using modern harmonic twists.

0: We just enjoyed Sergei Prokofiev's Symphony No. 1 in D, Opus 25, the classical, performed by the Philadelphia Orchestra under the direction of Eugene Ormandy.
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0: Welcome to the fourth hour of Sleepers Awake. I'm your host, Larry Hall, and we will begin this hour with Water Music, Complete by George Frideric Handel, and the performances by the Orchestra of St. Luke's under the direction of Charles McCarris. And this is a collection of orchestral movements divided into three distinct suites composed for a royal boat trip on the River Thames in July 1717.

We just enjoyed listening to the Orchestra of St. Luke's under the direction of Charles Mackerras perform George Frideric Handel's Water Music Complete. 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Our next work is a very brief one by Camille Saint-Saëns. It's his Aquarium from Carnival of the Animals. It's performed by the Nash Ensemble of London. And this is a magical and serene seventh movement of his famous music suite. It was scored for a flute, a glass harmonica, frequently substituted today by a glockenspiel or celesta, two pianos and strings, violins, viola, and cello, but no double bass.

0: The Nash Ensemble of London's performance of Camille Saint-Saëns' Aquarium from Carnival of the Animals.
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0: And welcome to the fifth hour of Sleepers Awake. I'm your host, Larry Hall, and our next selection is a work by Richard Strauss. It is his Ein Heldenleben, Opus 40, A Hero's Life. And this performance is by the Minnesota Orchestra under the direction of A.G. Owe with Georgia Flezanis violin. And this work was composed in 1898. It is a massive autobiographical style orchestral work that traces the struggles, triumphs, and retirement of a hero.

We just listened to Georgia Flezanis, violinist with the Minnesota Orchestra under the direction of A.J. Owe. And this was a production of Ein Heldenleben, Opus 40, A Hero's Life by Richard Strauss. And our next composition is one by Fritz Kreisler, his violin concerto in Vivaldi's style, performed by the Orpheus Chamber Orchestra with Gil Shaham, violinist. And this is a neo-Baroque composition written by the Austrian-American violinist in 1927.

0: We just enjoyed the violin concerto in Vivaldi's style by Fritz Kreisler, and that performance was of the Orpheus Chamber Orchestra with Gil Shaham, violinist.
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0: And welcome to the final hour of Sleepers Awake. I'm your host, Larry Hall. Looking ahead to the 6 o'clock hour, your host, Richard McCorkle, will bring you works by Brahms, Mendelssohn, and Mozart in the first hour of Rise and Shine. But first, we have a couple of works by Schubert and von Weber. And right now, we have a work by Wolfgang Amadeus Mozart, his Concerto No. 7 in F for three pianos, also known as the Lodron. The performance is by the Academy of Ancient Music, with Lawrence Cummings directing, as well as playing forte piano with Robert Levin, as well as Yafei Chuang, also playing forte piano. And this is a work that was written in February of 1776 in Salzburg. It was commissioned by Countess Antonia Lodron so she would perform it with her two daughters,

We just listened to Lawrence Cummings, Robert Levin, and Yafei Chang, all forte piano, perform with the Academy of Ancient Music under the direction of Lawrence Cummings in that production of Wolfgang Amadeus Mozart's Concerto No. 7 in F for three pianos. And our next composition is the Concertino in E-flat for clarinet and orchestra, Opus 26. That is a composition of Carl Maria von Weber, and it is performed by the English Chamber Orchestra under the direction of Charles Groves with Emma Johnson, clarinet. And this piece was written in just a few days between late March and early April of 1811 and dedicated to clarinet virtuoso Heinrich Behrmann, and was an instant success and prompted King Maximilian of Bavaria, who was in attendance, to commission two full clarinet concertos.

The concertino in E-flat for clarinet and orchestra, Opus 26 by Carl Maria von Weber, performed by the English Chamber Orchestra under the direction of Charles Groves with Emma Johnson clarinet. And our next selection is the impromptu in C minor by Franz Schubert. The piano is played by Simona Dinnerstein. And this was composed in the summer of 1827. It is a profound masterwork, solo piano piece. The impromptu title was actually attributed to his publisher, Tobias Hosslinger.

Pianist Simona Dinnerstein performing Impromptu in C minor by Franz Schubert. We continue with English composer William Boyce with Symphony No. 5 in D. Ronald Thomas directs the Bournemouth Sinfonieode.

William Boyce with Symphony No. 5 in D, performed by the Bournemouth Sinfonietta under the direction of Ronald Thomas. My thanks goes to Larry Hall for keeping us company through the night hours, keeping vigil with sleepers awake. Rise and Shine will be coming up momentarily right here on the Classical Station.

Pablo Casals wrote, "Music is the divine way to tell beautiful, poetic things to the heart." 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

Good morning and welcome to Rise and Shine on the Classical Station, your home of great classical music 24 hours a day, 7 days a week, always with a live announcer. My name is Richard McCorkle and it's a pleasure spending this morning with you. Today is Thursday, August 27th, 2026. Let's take a peek at the weather for Central and Eastern North Carolina. Today, we'll have a chance of showers and thunderstorms in the late afternoon, otherwise partly sunny with a high near 89. Tonight will be mostly cloudy with a low around 72. And tomorrow for our Friday will be mostly cloudy with a high near 87. Current conditions at the Raleigh-Durham International Airport. It is mostly cloudy with a temperature of 72 degrees. And in a few moments, I'll be announcing our classical conundrum for today. This week's conundrum theme is canines. And great classical music will be our trusty companion this morning, with works coming our way by composers such as Felix Mendelssohn and Wolfgang Amadeus Mozart. Let's begin our Thursday edition of Rise and Shine with 19th century German composer Johannes Brahms. We'll listen to his Hungarian dances, numbers 8, 9, and 10. Our performers with four hands at the piano is Yara Tal, as well as Andreas Grotesen, right here on the Classical Station.

Johannes Brahms' Hungarian Dances number 8, 9, and 10 for four hands at the piano. Yaro Tal and Andreas Grotesen played piano. This week's Classical Conundrum theme is canines, and here is today's Classical Conundrum. Why did Franz Liszt have a dog? Why did Franz Liszt have a dog? It's pretty interesting. If you know the answer, you can message us on Facebook, or you can call us in the studio at 919-556-0123. Let's continue with the Hague Philharmonic performing Rondo Brilliant in E-flat by Felix Mendelssohn. Jan-Willem de Vrindt will direct, and our pianist is Roberto Proceda.

pianist Roberta Prozeda joining the Hague Philharmonic, performing Rondo Brilliant in E flat by Felix Mendelssohn. Jan Willem de Vrindt directed. You're listening to Rise and Shine on the Classical Station. I'm Richard McCorkle. Thank you for joining me this Thursday morning, listening to the music that we love, getting our morning off to a great start. Let's continue with a guitar work by Italian guitarist, cellist, singer, and composer Mauro Giuliani, who lived from 1781 till 1829. The English Chamber Orchestra, under the direction of Raymond Lepard, will perform the finale from Guitar Concerto No. 1 in A. Our guitarist is renowned guitarist Ankel Romero.

at 9 a.m. Eastern for the entire work. Let's continue with Czech composer Julius Fučík, who lived from 1872 until 1916. He studied composition with Dvořák. We'll listen to the Czech Philharmonic Orchestra perform Winter Storm Waltz. Václav Neumann will conduct.

We just enjoyed the Winter Storm Waltz by Czech composer Julius Fučík. Václav Neumann conducted the Czech Philharmonic Orchestra. You're listening to Rise and Shine on The Classical Station. Be sure to follow us on Facebook and Instagram at The Classical Station to stay on top of all things classical. Let's continue with Wolfgang Amadeus Mozart. The Prague Chamber Orchestra will perform Symphony No. 12 in G. Charles McCarrick conducts.

0: And we just enjoyed Symphony No. 12 in G by Wolfgang Amadeus Mozart. Charles Mackaras conducted the Prague Chamber Orchestra. 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
0: And good morning to you. You're listening to Rise and Shine on the Classical Station, your home of great classical music, always with a live announcer. My name is Richard McCorkle. It's a pleasure spending this morning with you, listening to the music that we love and getting our day off to a fantastic start. Today is Thursday, August 27th, 2026. Let's take a look at the weather for Central and Eastern North Carolina. Today will be partly sunny with a high near 89. There is a chance of showers in the late afternoon. Tonight will be mostly cloudy with a low around 72. And tomorrow for our Friday, it'll be mostly cloudy with a high near 87. Current conditions at the Raleigh-Durham International Airport, it is mostly cloudy with a temperature of 72 degrees. In a few moments, I'll be announcing our classical conundrum for today. This week's theme has been canines, and great classical music continues with works this hour coming our way by Georg Philipp Telemann, Johann David Heineken, as well as Edvard Grieg. In the meantime, let's enjoy a work by prolific Austrian composer of the classical era, Joseph Haydn. The Vienna Baroque Ensemble will perform Symphony No. 77 in B-flat. Theodor Guschelpauer will direct.

We just enjoyed Theodor Guschelpauer directing the Vienna Baroque Ensemble performing Symphony No. 77 in B-flat by Joseph Haydn. Let your legacy play on. 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This week's Classical Conundrum theme is canines, and here is today's Classical Conundrum. Why did Franz Liszt have a dog? If you know the answer, you can message us on Facebook or call us in the studio at 919-556-0123. We continue with Edvard Grieg. The Utah Symphony and Chamber Orchestra will perform Norwegian Dance. Maurice Abravanel will direct right here on the Classical Station.

The rousing Norwegian dance by Edvard Grieg, Utah Symphony and Chamber Orchestra performed, Maurice Abravanel directed.

0: 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This is Dr. J. Pearson, the host of Thursday Night Opera House here on the Classical Station. 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
1: And you're listening to Rise and Shine on the Classical Station, your home of great classical music. I'm Richard McCorkle. Let's continue with German Baroque composer Johann David Heinigen. The Musica Antiqua of Cologne will perform Concerto in C. Reinhard Goebel will direct.

Musica Antiqua of Cologne, performing Concerto in C by Johann David Heineken, Reinhard Goebel directed. Let's continue with another German Baroque composer, Georg Philipp Telemann. Les Boreades de Montreal will perform overture from Suite in A minor for recorder and strings. Our recorder player is Francis Colpron.

Le Boreal de Montreal performing overture from Suite in A Minor for recorder and strings by Georg-Philippe Telemann. Our recorder player was Francis Colpron. We continue with Emil Valteufel with the Orchestra of the Vienna People's Opera performing a waltz entitled Très Jolie, which means very pretty. Franz Bauer-Teufel will direct.

0: Emile Valteufel's Très Jolie, a waltz performed by the orchestra of the Vienna People's Opera. Franz Bauer Teusel directed. 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
0: And good morning to you. You're listening to Rise and Shine on the Classical Station. I'm Richard McCorkle. It's a pleasure spending this morning with you, listening to great classical music. Today is Thursday, August 27th, 2026. Let's take a look at the weather for Central and Eastern North Carolina. Today, we'll have a chance of showers and thunderstorms in the late afternoon, otherwise partly sunny with a high near 89. Tonight will be mostly cloudy with a low around 72. And tomorrow for our Friday, it'll be mostly cloudy with a high near 87. Current conditions at the Raleigh-Durham International Airport, it is mostly cloudy with a temperature of 74 degrees. And in a few minutes, I'll be announcing our classical conundrum for today. This week's theme has been an interesting one. It has been about canines, and great classical music will continue to delight our ears this hour with works by Franz Liszt, Jean Sibelius, and Peter Boyer. In the meantime, let's enjoy a work by English composer John Ireland, who lived from 1879 until 1962. The London Symphony Orchestra will perform Epic March. Richard Hickox conducts.

Putting a little purpose in our step this morning, English composer John Ireland's epic march performed by the London Symphony Orchestra. Conducting was Richard Hickox. This week's classical conundrum theme is canines. And here is today's classical conundrum. Why did Franz Liszt have a dog? If you know the answer, you can message us on Facebook or call us in the studio at 919-556-0123. We continue with American composer Peter Boyer. The London Symphony Orchestra will perform Celebration Overture. Peter Boyer himself conducts.

Celebration Overture by American composer Peter Boyer, who conducted the London Symphony Orchestra. Let's continue with Finnish composer of the late Romantic era, Jean Sibelius. The Minnesota Orchestra will perform Finlandia. AGOA will conduct right here on the classical station, your home of great classical music.

The Magnificent and Majestic Finlandia by Jean Sibelius. The Minnesota Orchestra performed under the direction of Eiji Oe. Ever wish you could tell us exactly what you think of the music that you're hearing? Well, now you can. 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

This week's Classical Conundrum theme is canines, and here was today's Classical Conundrum. Why did Franz Liszt have a dog? Well, it's an interesting one, to send fur clippings to his fans. Franz received so many requests from female fans asking for a lock of his hair that he bought a dog with the same color fur as his hair and would send them clippings of the dog's fur. I want to thank everybody who participated today. We had Jane in Bentonville, Carolyn in Raleigh, Vivian in Durham, Doug in Apex, Scott and Edith in Killdevil Hills, Paul in Garner, Roger in Nashville, North Carolina, Mark in Gouldsboro, Pennsylvania, Andrew in Jackson, Mississippi, Alicia in Mebane, Andrew in St. Louis, Missouri, Barb and Carrie, Bev in Durham, Bill in Mebane, Kathy in Bedford, New Hampshire, Charlie in Williamston, Cynthia in Clayton, Fernando and Marion Snowcamp, Gordon and Linda in Southern Pines, Greg and Julie in Cleveland Heights, Ohio, Henrik in Chapel Hill, Jackson in Raleigh, Jeff and Autumn in Durham, Ben and Fran in York, Pennsylvania, Clark in Duplin County, Steve in Mebane, Christine and Rico in Montpelier, Virginia, Jim in Liberty, Joanne in Wilson, John in Holly Springs, Kathy in Randleman, 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Gardner, Tricia in Whitsett, Wanda in Hope Mills, Willard in Apex, Christine in Greensboro, and Joel in Plymouth, Massachusetts. And we thank you very much for all who participated. Let's play a piano piece by Franz Liszt, his Liebestraum number 3 in A flat. Liebestraum means dream of love. Our pianist is Vibi Seriadine.

pianist V.B. Sergiadi performing Liebestraum number 3 in A flat by Franz Liszt. And Franz Liszt was our subject for today's classical conundrum, a very interesting classical conundrum for today. Let's continue with William Herschel, who lived from 1738 till 1822. He was a German-British astronomer and composer. He was a contemporary of Mozart. Matthias Baumert will direct the London Mozart Players as they'll perform Symphony No. 8 in C minor.

German-British composer William Herschel with his Symphony No. 8 in C minor. Matthias Baumert directed the London Mozart Players. You're listening to Rise and Shine on the Classical Station. I'm Richard McCorkle. It's a pleasure spending this Thursday morning with you. Be sure to follow us on Facebook and Instagram at the Classical Station to stay on top of all things classical. We continue with the Hanoverian Ensemble performing Trio Sonata in E minor by German Baroque composer Georg Philipp Telemann.

0: Some lovely Baroque fare. Georg Philipp Telemann's Trio Sonata in E Minor, performed by the Hanoverian Ensemble. A great way to stay in tune with everything that's happening at the Classical Station is to sign up for our e-newsletter Crescendo. 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
0: This day of music on WCPE is dedicated in memory of Lynn Scarborough on her birthday by her family. And good morning to you. You're listening to Rise and Shine on the Classical Station, your home of great classical music, 24 hours a day, 7 days a week, always with a live announcer. I'm your announcer this morning, enjoying the music that we love together. Today is Thursday, August 27th, 2026. And we have some great works coming our way this hour by works by German-British composer George Friedrich Handel, his Royal Fireworks music, as well as 19th century Russian composer Alexander Borodin. But in the meantime, as mentioned earlier, we'll be playing Italian guitarist and composers Mauro Giuliani's Guitar Concerto No. 1 in A. Neville Mariner will direct the Academy of St. Martin in the Fields, and our guitarist for this piece is Pepe Romero, right here on the Classical Station, your home of great classical music.

Renowned guitarist Pepe Romero joining the Academy of St. Martin in the Fields, performing Guitar Concerto No. 1 in A major by Italian guitarist and composer Mauro Giuliani. Sir Neville Mariner directed. 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And you're listening to Rise and Shine. I'm Richard McCorkle. It's a pleasure spending this morning listening to great classical music with you here at the Classical Station. Classical Cafe is coming up shortly, featuring the works of Ludwig van Beethoven, Richard Strauss, and Wolfgang Amadeus Mozart, among others. So please stay with us and enjoy Classical Cafe with your host, George Leaf, right here on the Classical Station. Let's continue with Christopher Hogwood directing the Academy of Ancient Music, performing music for the Royal Fireworks by German-British composer George Friedrich Handel.

The music for The Royal Fireworks by George Friedrich Handel. Christopher Hogwood directed the Academy of Ancient Music. We continue with 19th century Russian composer Alexander Borodin, who lived from 1833 till 1887. Simon Rattle will conduct the Berlin Philharmonic, and they'll perform the Polovetsian Dances from Prince Igor.

0: Polovetsian Dances from Prince Igor by 19th century Russian composer Alexander Borodin. Simon Rattle conducted the Berlin Philharmonic.
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2: Welcome to Classical Cafe. I'm your host, George Leaf. Delighted to have you listening along with me today. I look forward to sharing some great music with you. First, though, my thanks to Richard McCorkle for giving us off to a great start with Rise and Shine. We begin our program with a work by Wolfgang Amadeus Mozart, his oboe concerto. He wrote this work in 1777, inspired by the superb playing of an Italian oboist he had heard. The manuscript for this concerto was lost for many years before its rediscovery in 1920. In our recording, Jose Luis Garcia conducts the English Chamber Orchestra. Our oboe soloist is Fumiaki Miyamoto.

What better way to start the day than with the music of Mozart? We heard his oboe concerto in C major, Kirchen 314. In that recording, Jose Luis Garcia conducted the English Chamber Orchestra. Our oboe soloist was Fumiaki Miyamoto. 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Thank you for listening to a great classical music on the Classical Station. And now to round out this first hour of our program, we turn to music by Ludwig van Beethoven. He's best known, of course, for his nine great symphonies, but he also wrote great many excellent chamber works. In 1809, he composed a pair of piano trios published as his Opus 70. We'll hear the second of them. It's in the key of E-flat major. It's performed for us now by the Peabody Trio.

0: a marvelous work from Beethoven's middle period. We heard his piano trio in E-flat major, Opus 70, number 2. It was performed for us by the Peabody Trio. A great way to stay in tune with everything happening at the Classical Station is to sign up for our e-newsletter Crescendo. 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Looking ahead to our next hour on Classical Cafe, we'll have works heard by Richard Strauss, Ignaz Moscheles, Joseph Bologna, and Johann Sebastian Bach. You won't want to miss a note.
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0: Welcome back to Classical Cafe. I'm your host, George Leaf. I'm glad to have you listening along with me this morning. We open this hour of our program with music from the world of opera. Richard Strauss wrote many operas, and perhaps the best known among them is Der Rosenkavalier, The Knight of the Rose, which premiered in 1911, based on a play by Molière. We'll hear the suite that Strauss drew from his score as Jesús López Copos conducts the Cincinnati Symphony.

Irresistible music from the pen of Richard Strauss. We heard the suite from his opera Der Rosenkavalier. Jesus Lopez Cobos conducted the Cincinnati Symphony in that recording. 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And did you know that we have a YouTube channel? We do indeed. The Classical Station, -897. Give us a follow as we add exciting and informative content on a regular basis. Classical Cafe continues now with music by Ignaz Moscheles. He was born in Bohemia in 1794 and became a highly accomplished pianist. When he moved to Vienna in 1809, he met his idol Beethoven. They became good friends, and Moscheles helped Beethoven in his time of final illness. We'll hear Moscheles' Concerto for Flute, Oboe, and Orchestra, one of his last works, completed in 1868. In this recording, Ivan Parik conducts the Dvorak Chamber Orchestra. Our soloists are Jerzy Valak playing the flute and Jerzy Mihuly playing the oboe.

a charming work by Ignaz Moscheles. That was his concerto for flute, oboe, and orchestra. In our recording, Ivan Parik conducted the Dvorak Chamber Orchestra. Our soloists were Jerzy Falek playing the flute and Jerzy Mahuli playing the oboe. 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Next on Classical Cafe, we'll hear music by Joseph Bologna. He was born on the Caribbean island of Guadeloupe in 1745, and when his father brought him to Paris, his many talents shone as a violinist, dancer, fencer, conductor, and composer. We will hear his Sinfonia Concertante, Opus 10, No. 1. Mikhail Halash conducts the Czech Chamber Philharmonic.

Music by the French composer Joseph Bologna. We heard his Sinfonia Concertante, Opus 10, No. 1. Mikhail Halas conducted the Czech Chamber Philharmonic. 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And now, to round out this hour of our program, we turn to that great master of the Baroque era, Johann Sebastian Bach. We'll hear his trio sonata in G major, BWV 1038. Like many of Bach's compositions, we're not exactly certain when he wrote this sonata, probably, though, around 1720. Our recording is by Jean-Pierre Rampal playing the flute, Isaac Stern playing the violin, Leslie Parnas playing the cello, and John Steele Ritter playing the harpsichord.

0: The immortal music of Johann Sebastian Bach. We heard his trio sonata in G major, BWV 1038. Our performers, Jean-Pierre Rampal playing the flute, Isaac Stern the violin, Leslie Parnas cello, and John Steele Ritter played the harpsichord. Love classical music? 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
0: Welcome back to Classical Cafe. I'm your host, George Leaf. We will begin this hour of our program with music by the German composer Robert Schumann. 1842 was his year of chamber music, where he wrote his three-string quartets, his piano quartet, and the work we're about to hear, his piano quintet in E-flat major, opus 44. In our recording, we'll hear Emmanuel Ax at the piano with the Cleveland Quartet.

One of the great chamber music pieces of the Romantic era, we heard Robert Schumann's Piano Quintet in E-flat major. In that recording, Emmanuel Ax played the piano along with the Cleveland Quartet. 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It's on Sunday, August 30th, 3 p.m. at the Full Frame Theater in Durham. More information is available at mallarmemusic.org. Next, we turn to music by the composer known as the Waltz King, Johann Strauss Jr. We've chosen his 1883 Lagoon Waltz, drawn from the score for his operetta A Night in Venice. Riccardo Muti conducts the Vienna Philharmonic.

recorded live at the 2025 Vienna New Year's Day concert, we heard the Lagoon Waltz by Johann Strauss Jr. Riccardo Muti conducted the Vienna Philharmonic. 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And be sure to follow us on Facebook and Instagram at The Classical Station to stay on top of all things classical. Now, for our penultimate piece, we return to the world of opera. Giuseppe Verdi was one of the most prolific opera composers of the 19th century. His 15th opera, composed in 1849, was Louisa Miller, based on a play by Friedrich Schiller. We'll hear the overture to Louisa Miller as Giuseppe Sinopoli conducts the Vienna Philharmonic.

The music of Giuseppe Verdi. We heard the overture to his opera Louisa Miller. Giuseppe Sinopoli conducted the Vienna Philharmonic. Well, it's been a great pleasure for me to bring you the music today on Classical Cafe. Please stay tuned for As You Like It coming up next with your host, James Steelman, and you'll be hearing works by Samuel Coleridge Taylor, Leo Delibes, Carl Maria von Weber, and other great composers. Well, we heard earlier from Johann Sebastian Bach. Let's close with the work by his friend, Georg Philipp Telemann. We'll hear Telemann's burlesque suite, Jeanette Sorel conducts Apollo's Fire.

0: Rounding out today's Classical Cafe, music by Georg Philipp Telemann, his burlesque suite. Jeanette Sorel conducted Apollo's Fire. My name is George Leaf. I hope you've enjoyed the music today as much as I've enjoyed bringing it to you. Please stay tuned now for As You Like It with James Steelman.
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2: Good afternoon, and thank you for joining me for As You Like It on the Classical Station, member-supported and volunteer-powered since 1978. I'm James Steelman. Coming up, we'll be enjoying works by Leo Delibes and Anthony Sidney, but first, we have Samuel Taylor Coleridge Taylor. He wrote this remarkable nonet when he was just 18 years old, studying at the Royal College of Music in London. His teacher, Charles Villiers Stanford, challenged him to compose a piece for 9 distinct instruments without using a piano. Coleridge Taylor delivered a work bursting with youthful energy, inventive harmonies, and effortless lyricism across strings and winds.

And that was Samuel Coleridge Taylor's Nonet in F minor, Opus 2, performed by the Chinica Chamber Ensemble. If you have an older, unused car, or truck, or motorcycle, or RV, boat, any vehicle, really, sitting around, well, guess what? 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Before Leo Delibes premiered Coppelia in 1870, ballet scores were often treated as simple background accompaniment for the dancers. Delibes changed the game entirely by weaving rich symphonic textures, clever folk melodies, and vibrant orchestrations into the story of an eccentric inventor and his lifelike mechanical doll. It remains one of the most delightful scores in classical dance.

Leo Delibes, the Suite from Coppelia, played by the Berlin Philharmonic Orchestra, conducted by Herbert von Karajan. Pairing harp and guitar is a fascinating challenge because both produce sounds by plucking strings, yet their resonances and playing dynamics are entirely different. Contemporary composer and guitarist Anthony Sidney blends their warm, percussive colors with the rich bowed voice of a solo viola. It creates an intimate, modern conversation between these three uniquely expressive voices. Anthony Sidney's Sonata No. 2 for Harp and Guitar, featuring harpist Gretchen Chell cover, guitarist Miguel Mondaccia, and violist Stephen Adam Savage.

0: Anthony Sidney's Sonata No. 2 for Harp and Guitar, featuring harpist Gretchen Chell Cover, guitarist Miguel Bonachea, and violist Stephen Adam Savage.
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0: 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I'm James Steelman, and coming up, we'll be enjoying works by Ludwig von Beethoven and Carl Maria von Weber. But first, Wolfgang Amadeus Mozart's Serenade No. 10 in B-flat major, Kürzel 361, the Grand Partita. He scored this monumental Grand Partita for an unusually large wind ensemble of 12 winds and a string bass. By adding 4 French horns and 2 basset horns, an early cousin of the clarinet, he created a remarkably deep, velvety sonic texture. Mozart explored every possible combination of colors here, turning an outdoor evening serenade into profound chamber music.

George Vosburgh led the Carnegie Mellon Wind Ensemble in that performance of Serenade No. 10 in B-flat, Kerschel 361, the Gran Partita, composed by Wolfgang Amadeus Mozart. Did you know that many companies will double or even triple their employers' donations to nonprofits? Check to see if your company will match your gift by visiting our website, theclassicalstation.org. From there, click on Donate, then Matching Gifts. Ludwig van Beethoven's early septet was so wildly popular in Vienna that it threatened to overshadow everything he wrote. To keep other arrangers from profiting off bootleg editions, to satisfy home musicians eager to play the tunes, Beethoven cleverly arranged it himself for piano trio. This set of variations is based on a cheerful, well-known folk song of the era.

0: theme and variations from the piano trio in E-flat, Opus 38, by Ludwig von Beethoven, performed by the Trio Elegiaque.
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0: And this is As You Like It on The Classical Station, where we love this music every bit as much as you do. My name is James Steelman. Carl Maria von Weber wrote this next quintet for his close friend, the virtuoso Heinrich Beiermann, whose expressive clarinet playing inspired a golden age of clarinet music. Rather than blending the instrument equally into a string quartet texture, Weber treats the clarinet like a dramatic opera singer, complete with breathtaking runs, playful leaps, and long, soaring melodic lines.

Clarinetist John Manassi joined the Manhattan String Quartet in that performance of Carl Maria von Weber's The Clarinet Quintet in B-flat, Opus 34. Stay tuned at the top of the hour for Allegro with Mark Schreiner. We'll be enjoying works by Joseph Haydn, Antonio Vivaldi, Arthur Sullivan, The 5:30 Waltz, and much, much more. Immediately following As You Like It at the top of the hour, that's Allegro with Mark Schreiner. Camille Saint-Saëns was a passionate world traveler who regularly spent European winters in North Africa. He composed his fifth piano concerto in Luxor, Egypt, while celebrating his 50th anniversary as a concert performer. Listen closely to the second movement, where Saint-Saëns incorporates an authentic Nubian love song he heard boatmen singing along the River Nile.

0: on the classical station, Camille Saint-Saëns' Egyptian Piano Concerto, the number 5 in the key of F. Charles Dutoit conducting the Royal Philharmonic Orchestra and our featured pianist, Pascal Roget. Coming up next on the classical station, get ready for the Allegro program.
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0: Thank you so much for listening to theclassicalstation.org, and welcome to Allegro. I'm Mark Schreiner, so glad that you're with us. More great classical music ahead in this hour alone. We'll have an overture to a Gilbert and Sullivan operetta. We'll a keyboard trio by Joseph Haydn, a flute concerto by Antonio Vivaldi, and a march from Julius Fučík. But let's begin with a Polonaise by Frédéric Chopin, this one in the key of F sharp minor, opus 44. Our pianist is Benjamin Grosvenor.

On the classical station, we began this afternoon's Allegro program with the Polonaise in F-sharp minor by Frédéric Chopin. Our pianist was Benjamin Grosvenor. A little later, we'll have a keyboard trio, the number 8 in B-flat by Joseph Haydn. But first, a Florentine March by Julius Fučík. Václav Neumann conducts the Czech Philharmonic Orchestra.

Julius Fuchs's Florentine March on the classical station, Czech Philharmonic Orchestra, conducted by Václav Neumann. A little later, we'll hear a flute concerto, and this one in the key of F by Antonio Vivaldi, and it has the wonderfully evocative title of A Storm at Sea. But first, a keyboard trio, the number 8 in B-flat by Joseph Haydn. The Mendelssohn Piano Trio provides the music, and their members are Yating Chan is our pianist, Peter Serotin is our violinist, and Fiona Thompson, cellist.

on the classical station. Music of Joseph Haydn, the keyboard trio, number 8 in B-flat, a performing ensemble, the Mendelssohn Piano Trio. A little later, we'll play the Symphonie Concertante by Joseph Bologna, Chevalier de Saint-Georges. But first, a flute concerto by Antonio Vivaldi, La Tempesta di Mare, The Storm at Sea. Louis Auriacombe conducts the Chamber Orchestra of Toulouse. Our flute player is Michel Debust.

Louis Oriacom and the Chamber Orchestra of Toulouse on the Classical Station with Vivaldi's Flute Concerto in F, The Storm at Sea. Our flute player was Michel Dubost. 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

Michael Halas and the Czech Chamber Philharmonic on the Classical Station with the Symphony Concertante, Opus 9, No. 2 of Joseph Bologna, Chevalier de Saint-Georges. Lots more great classical music coming up in our next hour here on the Classical Station. We'll hear music of Claude Debussy, Clair de Lune from the suite Bergamasque, a rondo in C for violin and orchestra by Mozart, and of course, at 5:30, our daily waltz. All that and so much more coming up in the next hour here on the Classical Station. But first, some music of Arthur Sullivan. This is the overture to his operetta with William Schwenk Gilbert. Princess Ida premiered in 1884. Alexander Farris conducts the Scottish Chamber Orchestra.

0: on the classical station. The overture by Arthur Sullivan to the Gilbert and Sullivan operetta from 1884, Princess Ida. Alexander Farrith conducted the Scottish Chamber Orchestra. Coming up next on the classical station, a very interesting collaboration.
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0: Thank you so much for listening to theclassicalstation.org. I'm Mark Schreiner, and welcome to Allegro. More great classical music lies ahead. And of course, in about half an hour, we'll have our daily waltz, the Amelie Waltz by Hans Christian Lumbye. That'll be in about 30 minutes from now. We'll also hear music of Claude Debussy, Mozart, and Verdi. But let's begin with a really interesting collaboration. Itzhak Perlman, the violinist, and the guitarist, John Williams, together on the rondo from the Grand Sonata for Violin and Guitar, Opus 25, by composer Mauro Giuliani.

On the classical station, Mauro Giuliani's Rondo from the Grand Sonata for Violin and Guitar, Opus 25. Our violinist was Itzhak Perlman, and he was joined by the guitarist, John Williams. This Day of Music on WCPE is dedicated in memory of Lynn Scarborough on her birthday by her family. Next on our program, the Clair de Lune from Sweet Bergamasque by Claude Debussy. This is arranged for a Pops Orchestra by Henri Mouton, and we'll hear Frederick Fennell conduct the Eastman Rochester Pops Orchestra.

The Eastman Rochester Pops on the classical station, conducted by Frederick Fennell, with an Henri Mouton arrangement of Clair de Lune from Suite Bergamasque for orchestra. And, of course, the original music written by Claude Debussy. August is National Make-A-Will Month, and it's a reminder that planning for your future is one of the most thoughtful things you can do. 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Well, now some music by Mozart. This is the Rondo in C for violin and orchestra. Renaud Cupusson, the great violinist, is our featured player, and he also conducts the Lausanne Chamber Orchestra.

on the classical station, violin virtuoso Renaud Cabosson, and the Luzon Chamber Orchestra with Mozart's Rondo in C for violin and orchestra. Well, we're about less than 15 minutes away from our daily waltz, which will be the Amelie Waltz by Danish composer Hans Christian Lumbye. He was known as the Strauss of the North. That'll be coming up right around 5:30 p.m. Eastern here on the Classical Station. But next, Symphony in A by Franz Ignaz Beck. His dates were 1734 to 1809. Kevin Mallon conducts the 13 Strings Chamber Orchestra.

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0: 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This is Dr. J. Pearson, the host of Thursday Night Opera House here on the Classical Station. 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
1: 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Gennady Rozdostvensky conducts the Danish National Radio Symphony Orchestra.

And there you have it. Today's 5:30 waltz, the Amelie Waltz by Danish composer Hans Christian Lumbye. Gennady Rozdestvensky conducted the Danish National Radio Symphony Orchestra. Lots more great classical music coming up in our next hour. And then, of course, in the hour after that, 7 p.m., we're all invited into the Thursday Night Opera House for Monteverdi's

Feo. But in our immediate hour, we'll have works by Tchaikovsky and Brahms and so much more. But right now, let's bring forward Giuseppe Verdi, the Queen's Ballet from the opera Don Carlo. Riccardo Chailly conducts the orchestra of the Bologna Community Theater. Our featured violinist is Giovanni Adamo.

0: Music of Giuseppe Verdi on the classical station, the Queen's Ballet from the opera Don Carlo. Ricardo Chailly conducted the orchestra of the Bologna Community Theater. Our featured violinist was Giovanni Adamo. Coming up next on the classical station, just more great classical music.
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0: Well, thank you so much for listening to Allegro on the Classical Station. I'm Mark Schreiner. More great classical music lies ahead, including a double concerto for violin and cello by Johannes Brahms. And we'll celebrate Autumn Song from The Seasons by Peter Tchaikovsky. But first, how about a sweet Rococo by 20th century composer Felix Borowski? Ruben Blundell conducts the Gowanus Arts Ensemble.

on the classical station, British American composer Felix Borofsky, Suite Rococo, Ruben Blundell conducting the Gowanus Arts Ensemble. Well, later we'll hear a double concerto for violin and cello in the key of A minor by Johannes Brahms, but first October, Autumn Song from The Seasons by Peter Ilyich Tchaikovsky. Our pianist is Myung-Wong Chung.

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Our pianist was Myung-Won Chung. 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Well, next on our program, we have Manfred Honeck and the Czech Philharmonic Orchestra with Johannes Brahms, the double concerto for violin and cello in A minor. And our featured players are violinist Anna-Sophie Mutter and Pablo Fernandez, cellist.

on the classical station, Anna Sophie Mutter, violinist, joined by virtuoso cellist Paulo Fernandez, Johannes Brahms, double concerto for violin and cello in A minor. Manfred Honeck conducted the Czech Philharmonic Orchestra. Well, we're just moments away from Thursday Night Opera House and Monteverdi's L'Orfeo to take you there. This is a work called Paraphrase on Largo el Factotum from Rossini's Barber of Seville. It was put together by composer Mario Castelnuovo Tedesco. And in this historic recording features violinist Yasha Heifetz and pianist Milton Kaye.

0: on the Classical Station, an historic recording of violinist Yasha Heifetz, joined by piano virtuoso Milton Kay. It's a work called Paraphrase on Largo El Factotum from Rossini's Barber of Seville, and it was arranged by composer Mario Castelnuovo Tedesco. Please stay tuned for the opera on Thursday Night Opera House on the Classical Station.
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This is Thursday Night Opera House here on the Classical Station. I am your host, Dr. J. Pearson, and I am happy to be here to play our featured work this evening, which is quite a treat. We will hear this evening Claudio Monteverdi's 1607 opera, L'Orfeo. This is the story of Orpheus and Eurydice. Before I talk a little bit more about L'Orfeo, I would like to sort of put forth a little bit of a music history lesson that, of course, is more like the history of opera lesson. So for those of you who might be interested in what was going on with opera in the very late Renaissance and early Baroque, we will start by telling you a little bit about a group called the Florentine Camerata. The Florentine Camerata is a thing that is a group of people that got together. Doctoral dissertations are written about the Florentine Camerata, but I'm going to give you the cliff notes about the Florentine Camerata. They started in 1573, and they were a group of musicians, poets, humanists, and other intellectual people. The reason why they got together was because they wanted to revive the Greek dramatic style. So they would meet at the home of a gentleman whose last name was Bardi, and the sort of the outcome of them meeting is that they started to set trends for more dramatic music, and all of their work and all of their discussion led to the development of more dramatic music. More specifically, it led to the development of opera. So that's back in 1573. Now we're going to go to 1598. And a gentleman whose name was Jacopo Peri wrote an opera called Daphne. Again, that was in 1598, but that score was lost. So it cannot be called the first opera. Well, I suppose it could be called the first opera, but the score is lost. So no performances. Then we're going to move to 1600. And we have the same composer, Jacopo Peri, and he wrote an opera called Eurydice, which, of course, is the story of Orpheus as well. That was performed in 1600, and that score did survive. So we could call that the first opera. Now, many people call Monteverdi's L'Orfeo, which is the featured work that we will hear this evening on Thursday Night Opera House, was written in 1607. The score did survive. So it is counted as the earliest opera that is still being performed regularly in opera houses today. So probably a little more information than you would want to know, but it's important sometimes to see how all these things originated. So thank you for putting up with me with a little opera history lesson. The opera L'Orfeo was first performed in the United States in 1929, and that was at Smith College. The opera is in five parts, but it's four acts with a prologue before the first act. In Act One, we are in the fields of Thrace, and the marriage of Orpheus and Eurydice is being celebrated. Orpheus sings a song of love and praise. The nymphs and shepherds share in his joy as they accompany him to the temple. And in Act Two, Orpheus sings to the woods, but his mood of celebration is ended by the arrival of Sylvia, who tells him of Eurydice's death from a snake bite. He is overcome with grief, but resolves to bring his bride, Eurydice,
back from Hades. In this performance of Claudio Monteverdi's opera, L'Orfeo, we will hear in the lead role Anthony Rolfe Johnson. The role of Euridice will be performed by Julianne Baird. La Musica will be sung by Lynn Dawson. The role of the Messenger will be sung by mezzo-soprano Anna-Sophie von Otter. The role of Ninfa, or the Nymph, will be performed by Nancy Argenta. And Mary Nichols will sing the role of Speranza, which is Hope. Caronte, or Caron, the Keeper of the River Styx, will be sung by John Tomlinson. Proserpina will be performed by Diane Montague, and Pluto will be performed by Willard White. We will hear the Monteverdi Choir, the English Baroque Soloists, and His Majesty's Sackbuts and Cornets. They will all be under the direction of John Elliott Gardiner, and this is from an archive production made in 1987. We will hear the prologue and Acts 1 and 2. We'll take a short break, and we will hear Acts 3 and 4, another break, and then the final act, which is Act 5. So now sit back and relax and hear some compelling and really beautiful late Renaissance, early Baroque music, Claudio Monteverdi's L'Orfeo.

0: We've got brass, trumpets and trombones, tubas and horns. We've got winds, clarinets and flutes, oboes and bassoons. We've got strings, violins and violas, cellos and basses. We've got pianos and organs, timpani and cymbals. 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
1: 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You're listening to Thursday Night Opera House, and I am your host, Dr. J. Pearson. We just heard the prologue and acts 1 and 2 of Claudio Monteverdi's late Renaissance, early Baroque opera, L'Orfeo, the story of Orpheus. The role of Orfeo was sung by Anthony Rolf Johnson, Eurydice, Juliana Baird. La Musica by Lynn Dawson, and The Messenger, Anna Sophie von Otter. The Nymph will be performed by Nancy Argenta. Mary Nichols will sing the role of Speranza. Caronte will be sung by John Tomlinson. Diana Montague will sing the role of Proserpina. And the role of Pluto will be performed by Willard White. We've been listening to the Monteverdi Choir, the English Baroque soloists, and His Majesty's sackbuts and cornets. These were all under the direction of John Elliott Gardner. And this is from an archive production made in 1987. As we move into Act 3 of Claudio Monteverdi's L'Orfeo, Orpheus is led by Hope, Speranza, to the gates of hell, where she leaves him. And at the river Styx, he sings to the boatman, Caronte. Caronte pities him, but he does not let him cross. But after more singing from Orpheus, Charon falls into a deep sleep, and Orpheus takes the oars and crosses the river Styx. In Act 4, we are in Hades, and Proserpina, who has heard Orpheus's music, begs her husband Pluto to allow him to return to Earth with Eurydice. Pluto agrees on the condition that Orpheus leads her out of the underworld without once looking back. On their journey home, Orpheus begins to doubt that Eurydice is behind him, and hearing a sound, he turns back and Eurydice vanishes before his eyes. Orpheus continues alone, accompanied by the lamentations of the chorus. And now here on the Classical Station, Thursday Night Opera House, Acts 3 and 4 of Claudio Monteverdi's opera, L'Orfeo.